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My show today is thanks to AirDox Heating and Cooling. 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If you're about to take off, I wonder if you do this before you head out of town. 1 in 5 people do this before going on vacay. Is it clean their house, tell their neighbor they'll be gone, or buy snacks for the trip? The answer is coming up with your number of the day.

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I get tired of talking sometimes. I want you to talk. 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Just go to the Krishna FM app and tap the open mic feature.

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1: The number of the day is...
0: 1 in 5 people do this before going on vacation. It is, they clean their house. I thought everyone did that, because my family does. And as much as I don't like the extra work before I leave on a trip, man, after being in hotel rooms for a few days where you walk in and it's clean, it almost feels like a vacation continues when you come back to a clean home. 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

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In the name of Jesus. Jesus didn't say, pick up your pillow. Wouldn't that be nice? Or just lay it down? He said, pick up your cross, which means there's going to be weight, struggle, days where you wonder if you can keep going. But in that very struggle, that's where strength is born. Every sacrifice, every prayer, every act of obedience, every time you say yes to God and no to the world, you're being shaped into someone that the old you wouldn't recognize. Jesus makes it really clear in God's word that the cross wasn't meant to make anyone comfortable. It was meant to make us faithful.

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0: 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And it looks like you've got a text from God. Chasing wealth can pull you away from me. It can destroy your life. Stay anchored in me instead.
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1: It's every parent's worst nightmare. Brittany stood outside watching firefighters battle a blaze, knowing her daughter was still trapped inside. Then came the order over the radio, evacuate. The building had become too dangerous. The firefighters began pulling back. But then one firefighter made a different decision. He raced into a neighboring apartment, ran out onto the balcony, climbed over to Brittany's balcony, and swung an axe through the sliding glass door. Moments later, he emerged carrying her daughter to safety, alive.
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0: 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You might be surprised by this, but Jesus talked in God's word a lot about faith. When someone had great faith, he'd say, you had great faith, or I haven't seen anyone like this that had this faith. And then it was interesting because that was someone that was not expected to have great faith. It was a Roman centurion. He was like this soldier guy, and he wasn't even a Jewish person. So people were shocked. Like, Jesus said that guy has great faith. And then Jesus' own disciples, when they were on a boat and it was stormy at night and they thought it was going to sink, Jesus was sleeping. They get Jesus is like, what's going on? Jesus, you got to stop the storm. And he goes, you of little faith. And so I'm trying to noodle this around, so I don't have the answer. But my question to myself right now is, how can I have great faith and not have little faith?
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0: Every day, Del Cook helps families say goodbye. She owns a flower shop where sympathy arrangements are a part of everyday life. Then grief came to her own family. Her grandson, Army Sergeant Brent Cook, lost his life while serving in Iraq. Months later, she got a package. Inside was a hand-painted portrait of Brent. An artist had painted it by hand and mailed it to the family for free. She had never met Brent. She simply wanted families to have something beautiful to remember the people they loved. Del was so moved, she couldn't just say thank you. She invited the whole town to help. They held a spaghetti dinner. And in just 2 hours, 400 neighbors showed up and raised more than $4,000. So the artist could paint portraits for even more Gold Star families. A painting became a meal. A meal became hope for families hundreds of miles away. And that's how to love God and love people.

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3: I wrote this in a season where anxiety felt super loud and my future felt even more unclear. 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Hey, my friend, He knows you and He sees you. He has good plans for you because that's just who He is. So why should we worry? Let this be our anthem today.

0: 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The good news about faith is you don't have to have it figured out. It's the same with prayer. Prayer is simply talking with God. There's a whole bunch of different ways to do it, but you can just start here with what could be the bravest prayer. Hey God, I don't understand, but I trust you.
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1: I don't know about you, but I'm seeing so many posts from friends whose kids are off at camp and they're getting those letters for the first time. And oh, when you open the mailbox and there's a letter from your kid who's at camp, it's like finding gold. I'm Brandy Lene. And of course, if your kids have ever gone away to camp, you treasure those letters they write home because, you know, it helps you get through it knowing that they're fine, they're having a good time. But those letters that mom and dad send are precious too. Maybe you're struggling with what to say to your kid while they're off at camp because you get too emotional. I saw this, and there are just a few suggestions from the experts on what to include in your letter to your child away at camp. Express excitement about their adventures and ask to hear about his or her friends, counselors, favorite activities, favorite meals. Include, I'm so proud of you for trying something new, meeting new friends, accomplishing a specific goal, or just experiencing camp for the first time. Let your kid know it's boring at home. They want to know they're not missing out on anything exciting. Paint a picture of home that is humdrum, maybe the weather report, chores you have done around the house, things happening at work, and don't talk about anything fun. Kids don't want to hear that they're missing out. The most important thing, campers need to hear that you love them and you miss them, but don't go overboard with the missing part, because then they may feel guilty about leaving you behind, but go heavy on the I love you part.
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0: Earlier, I was sharing some ideas on sending your kids a letter when they're off at camp. And there's another camp that's pretty popular this summer. It's in Herndon, Virginia. No, not soccer camp. They're pretty packed this summer, thanks to the World Cup. But there's another camp. It's called Money Camp, and it was founded by a sixth grade teacher at Oak Hill Elementary School. Her name is Jeanette O'Malley. She co-founded it over 15 years ago. I don't know why we're just now hearing about it, or maybe I'm just now hearing about it, but it's pretty cool. The kids start out the week by applying for jobs, and they make a product, they come up with business plans, conduct market research, they determine pricing, and just all that stuff. And then there's a marketplace on Friday where they sell their goods, and the kids are learning about adulting. It's not just mom and dad handing you a few bucks at the store so you can buy a trinket or some candy. There's a whole economy, and they are learning the bones about it. They are also learning about taxes. They say that's not the fun part of this. And when they found out that the taxes get worse when you get older and you make more money, one of the students said, "I'm cooked." Oh, yeah. Welcome to the real world. I think there should be a money camp for grown-ups. Every

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0: Come on, we can admit it. You know, we're just kids at heart. You think about all those times in life when you skinned your knee. You wanted mom. You got some disappointment. You needed comfort from mom. You needed encouragement. Mom was the first one you called. And it's no different when we get all grown up. You know, we still need our moms. And there's a video going viral. England soccer star Jude Bellingham was caught looking for his mom like a lost little kid. I mean, he is scanning the stands. He looks so concerned and worried. His teammate comes and puts an arm around his shoulder and helps him spot his mom in the stands. And as soon as he does, he is all smiles. Everything is good. He can finally focus on the game. I know they didn't win the FIFA World Cup or the big trophy or whatever, but since this video has started going viral, he is winning the hearts of millions online. Because it was a moment that reminds all of us, no matter how famous, talented, or grown up we become, there's still a part of us that instinctively looks for mom, even if you're on a world football stage. And it was proof that some moments are just bigger than the final score.

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0: I remember someone in my life once said that they never pray for patience because then everything in the world will start to get on their nerves. I saw this. I wanted to share it. I thought it was really a cool way to look at patience. It's called exercising your patience muscle. And there are some things we can do to practice patience and build more of it. Time it. Next time you're on hold or sitting in traffic, time how long you actually wait. Chances are it'll be much less than it feels. Then ask yourself, what difference will an extra 5 or 10 minutes make in my day? Probably not a whole lot. Interrupt the fight or flight response. The minute you feel yourself getting impatient, stop the release of cortisol by paying attention to your body. First, you can breathe deeply, then roll your shoulders forward and back, up and down, and then repeat. It interrupts your body's negative physical reaction, so the blood flow can go back to your brain and you can start to think more rationally. That is definitely going to take some practice.
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1: 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And my name's Brandy Lene. 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
1: 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My name's Brandy Lene. I saw this quote from Pastor Greg Laurie. 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
7: 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We have a beautiful partnership with the library, which we've had for many years, and they let us use space. So we get to use their meeting rooms and their study rooms. We also have group classes with our partners. So we have one at United Against Poverty. We have one at United Way. We have one coming up at Gifford Youth Achievement Center and Laura Riding Jackson Foundation. We're always looking for space because we have so many students. We have a waiting list of about 80 people right now. So we're always looking for partners in public spaces.
6: I'm not a professional educator. I haven't been trained in this sort of thing. 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
6: If someone's interested in pursuing this as a tutor, what do they need to do?
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1: You're here. Hey, I just wanted to share this with you in case you are feeling that thing we go through. Well, this is a quote I saw. I wanted to pass it on. It says, "What you go through every day does not define your worth. Never let a bad day be the excuse to stop trying. Better days are coming. And always remember, you are worthy and you are enough."

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My name is Brandy Lene. The best way to lift your own spirits is to lift someone else's spirits. The same can be said when it comes to service. Someone posted this today, and I just wanted to share it with you. I thought it was really powerful. It says, think about this. Because someone chose to serve others, a hopeless person now has hope. Because someone served, a young person learned about the love of Jesus. Because someone served, a grieving person was comforted. Because someone served, food was available to the hungry. Because someone served, people were invited to church and came to faith. You can't help but think of what kind of an impact we could all make together if more people stepped in to serve. If more people gave their time, their talent, and their resources to help others in the community, we would see God do immeasurably more than we could ask or imagine. We would see Him do His incredible work, and we would get to be a part of it. We would be the ones to receive the greatest blessing.

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0: 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My name's Brandy Lene, and during the pandemic, it happened a lot. A lot of people went back to school to learn a new trade or a skill or just keep those brain cells nice and fresh. And a bunch of dads recently went back to the classroom to learn how to braid their daughter's hair. This is becoming more and more popular, especially during the pandemic. The woman who runs this class says that schedules are different now. A lot of moms are up and out of the house early. Dads are doing the morning drop-off, and so it's helpful if dad can also pull their daughter's hair together, make it look nice and braided. And so she said the first time she posted the class for dads, she didn't think she would get much response, but not only did she get a huge response, it sold out, and there's even now a waiting list. There's a dad who's got four daughters, and he said when he first saw the announcement, he thought it was kind of weird, and then he thought, well, why not? I want to be able to help out with my daughter's hair, and it's a nice father-daughter bonding moment. And so he says if there's any dads out there who with daughters, learn to do it. If there's not a class near you, you can always look up braiding hair for beginners on YouTube.
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Christian FM. I'm Brandy Lene. Thanks for letting me keep you company. Something amazing is happening. There's a ministry called God Behind Bars, and they have teams that go out to prisons, not just in the U.S., but around the world. And of course, they spread the news and the love of Jesus. Well, they tweeted that just recently, 51 inmates were baptized at one prison. And so that means so far this year, over 450 inmates have been baptized. And they said last year, only 90 were baptized. So they say the gospel is spreading like they have never seen before in prisons. They say Jesus is moving in power, and they share Genesis 50:20. You intended to harm me, but God intended it for good, to accomplish what is now being done, the saving of many lives. The saving of many lives.

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1: I'm Brandy. Glad you're here.
0: The Bible tells us we should pray all the time about little things, big things. There is nothing that we shouldn't pray about. And so to me, that says do this because there's power in it. And I have seen power in prayer. Elena, where have you seen the power of prayer?
2: My little girl was born in December. In February, she got her first infant shot and had a severe reaction to the pertussis. And she screamed hours. And I took her back. They ran a CAT scan and told me that her brain had swelled. I needed to prepare myself. Tell you, I've been in special education 26 years, and there's no way, it's your child, you can prepare yourself. I went home and told Mom, who called the pastor, and they prayed and prayed, and a week later, my lifeless little baby girl woke up normal and happy. And I knew at that point God had answered all of our prayers, and now she's 24 and giving me a beautiful little granddaughter.
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1: I'm Brandy Lene. So glad we get to celebrate the day together. And if you've been feeling a little low on hope and encouragement today, you're in the right place. I saw this and I just wanted to share this. It says a few things you should tell yourself every single day. Number one, tell yourself something good is going to happen today. Number two, tell yourself, I need to give myself more credit for how I'm trying. Number three, tell yourself that an exciting new chapter in your life is about to begin. Tell yourself that if you keep showing up, God's going to reward you for your faithfulness. Tell yourself that you're allowed to be a work in progress. Tell yourself no matter what happens today, you can face it because you are never facing it alone. God is always by our side. Number seven, tell yourself you're going to make it a great day, because it's a choice we have. And finally, tell yourself you have something important to say and share with the world.

0: The story behind the song, Faith, Hope, Love. 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
1: I've done a lot of things in my life that have brought acclaim or honor or glory to me and my talents and my abilities. But I know this, and the scriptures remind me, that the only things that really matter and that will only remain when all is said and done are faith, hope, and love. So friends, whatever we do today, let it be informed by those three things, by faith, hope, love. Those things matter, they last, they're permanent, and through Jesus, they change the world.
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1: Hey, so glad you made it. I'm Brandy Lanade. If you're like me, you're seeing a lot of posts on social from friends and family. Everyone feeling a little overwhelmed and weighted down, unsure about the future. And I just saw this verse and it was an encouragement, one of those reminders of what to focus on instead of all of the negativity that's going on. It's Philippians 4:8-9, and it says, "Finally, brothers and sisters, whatever is true, whatever is noble, right, pure, whatever is lovely and admirable, if anything is excellent or praiseworthy, think about these things. Whatever you have learned or received or heard from me or seen in me, put it into practice, and the God of peace will be with you."

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speak with human eloquence and angelic ecstasy, but don't love, I'm nothing but the creaking of a rusty gate. If I speak God's word with power, revealing all of his mysteries and making everything as plain as day, and if I have faith to say to a mountain, jump, and it jumps, but I don't love, I'm nothing. 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

0: Christian FM. I'm Brandy. I appreciate you letting me keep you company. There's a lot going on that could be weighing us down if we focus on it and allow it to, but God wants us to keep our eyes on Him, our hearts and minds focused on Him. I know it gets hard. Wilhelmina, how are you keeping yourself encouraged and not getting weighed down by everything going on in life?
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My name is Brandy Lene. I saw this, I wanted to share it. Faith is when you praise God in the storm and trust Him in the valley and follow Him in the dark. God is the reason you're still breathing, so praise Him.

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1: You're with Brandy Lene. There are just some seasons when we feel like we've blown it. And a lot of times we feel like we've blown it too big for God. I just wanted to share this with you, some simple ways that you can walk through that. Remember, you are not your past. Make peace with your story. Be real, vulnerable with God. Give him all of your broken pieces. And the good news is God can do beautiful things with a broken life when you give him all of the pieces. Replace your shame with grace. Shame doesn't belong to you, even when you think it does. Christ took it all on himself on the cross. And then re-wallpaper your mind. Let go of past labels you've put on yourself and lay your pain at the feet of the cross. We've all messed up, and that's exactly why Jesus came. You can find a promise from God's word, like 2 Samuel 22:21. God made my life complete when I placed all the pieces before him.
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1: I'm Brandy Lene. I saw this headline and at first it just made me chuckle. And then I went, oh, that is powerful. That's a whole church sermon right there. It says, don't cling to a mistake just because you spent a lot of time making it. Hello. It says, you're called to learn from the past, not live there. Learn from the past. Don't live there. Let's say that again. Learn from the past. Don't live there. You've made some mistakes. Guess what? So have I. So has everyone. Apologize for your mistakes. Make amends. Move on. Forgive yourself. Forgive others. And move on. Let's say that again. Move on. Your mistakes do not define you. Rather, how you learn and grow from them. That's what does. God loves you. Remember that. No matter what mistakes you've made. They say

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2: I'm Brandy. 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
1: A friend of mine posted this. I wanted to share it. It's actually a quote from Pastor Rick Warren. What you feel is not always real. What is real is not always right. What feels natural is not always healthy. What is popular is not always best. What you think is not always true. Give yourself permission to not believe everything you think.

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1: I'm really glad you're here. My name's Brandy Lene, and we have a lot on our plates every day. And so I just wanted to say a quick prayer. If you're feeling frustrated and overwhelmed, Lord, I just lift up anyone who is feeling that way, and I ask that you would encourage them, comfort them, give them wisdom in everything that they have to do. Give them the strength that they need. Give us all the strength that we need to keep on going. Remind us that we don't have to be perfect. We just need to surrender our hearts and our lives to you. Help us to run to you when we feel weak and overwhelmed. We thank you for all of your blessings today. In Jesus' name, amen.
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Christian FM. My name is Brandy Lene. Sometimes we just need a reminder. The longest recorded conversation that Jesus had in the Bible was with a broken woman at the well. It's a reminder that Jesus meets us in our brokenness, always has time for us, and offers healing, restoration, and hope. No one, absolutely no one, is too far gone for his redeeming love. And remember, Jesus didn't ignore the broken woman at the well. He saw her pain, her past, her shame, still chose to stay and speak with her. That's the heart of Jesus, the heart of our Savior. He doesn't run from broken people. He meets them with truth, grace, and redemption. You might feel unworthy, too far gone, or ashamed of your past, but the same Savior who sat beside that well is still calling people today. His love still restores, his mercy still heals, his grace still changing lives. No past is too messy, no failure too great, and no person is beyond the reach of God's redeeming love. Just in case you need a reminder today. Before

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0: The story behind the song, Perfectly. 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
1: I would be perfect if it wasn't for the million things that I never can seem to get right.
2: I want to be perfect. I look around at the people next to me. I look on social media and over again, I see this perfect picture of someone's life. And I think to myself, God, when other people are brave, all I see is fear in my life. And then I remember that it's God's perfect love that casts out that fear. I feel like every time that I make a turn, it is heading down another broken road when I remember that God has a perfect plan for my life. When we throw up our hands and we confess the places that we fall short, that's when God's perfect love shows up and loves us perfectly.

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2: I don't know about you, but I'm seeing so many posts from friends whose kids are off at camp and they're getting those letters for the first time. And oh, when you open the mailbox and there's a letter from your kid who's at camp, it's like finding gold. I'm Brandy Lene. And of course, if your kids have ever gone away to camp, you treasure those letters they write home because, you know, it helps you get through it knowing that they're fine, they're having a good time. But those letters that mom and dad send are precious too. Maybe you're struggling with what to say to your kid while they're off at camp because you get too emotional. I saw this, and there are just a few suggestions from the experts on what to include in your letter to your child away at camp. Express excitement about their adventures and ask to hear about his or her friends, counselors, favorite activities, favorite meals. Include, I'm so proud of you for trying something new, meeting new friends, accomplishing a specific goal, or just experiencing camp for the first time. Let your kid know it's boring at home. They want to know they're not missing out on anything exciting. Paint a picture of home that is humdrum, maybe the weather report, chores you have done around the house, things happening at work, and don't talk about anything fun. Kids don't want to hear that they're missing out. The most important thing, campers need to hear that you love them and you miss them, but don't go overboard with the missing part, because then they may feel guilty about leaving you behind, but go heavy on the I love you part.
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0: Earlier, I was sharing some ideas on sending your kids a letter when they're off at camp. And there's another camp that's pretty popular this summer. It's in Herndon, Virginia. No, not soccer camp. They're pretty packed this summer, thanks to the World Cup. But there's another camp. It's called Money Camp, and it was founded by a sixth grade teacher at Oak Hill Elementary School. Her name is Jeanette O'Malley. She co-founded it over 15 years ago. I don't know why we're just now hearing about it, or maybe I'm just now hearing about it, but it's pretty cool. The kids start out the week by applying for jobs, and they make a product, they come up with business plans, conduct market research, they determine pricing, and just all that stuff. And then there's a marketplace on Friday where they sell their goods, and the kids are learning about adulting. It's not just mom and dad handing you a few bucks at the store so you can buy a trinket or some candy. There's a whole economy, and they are learning the bones about it. They are also learning about taxes. They say that's not the fun part of this. And when they found out that the taxes get worse when you get older and you make more money, one of the students said, "I'm cooked." Oh yeah, welcome to the real world. I think there should be a money camp for grown-ups.

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1: My name's Brandy Lene. Come on, we can admit it. You know, we're just kids at heart. You think about all those times in life when you skinned your knee. You wanted mom. You got some disappointment. You needed comfort from mom. You needed encouragement. Mom was the first one you called. And it's no different when we get all grown up. You know, we still need our moms. And there's a video going viral. England soccer star Jude Bellingham was caught looking for his mom like a lost little kid. I mean, he is scanning the stands. He looks so concerned and worried. His teammate comes and puts an arm around his shoulder and helps him spot his mom in the stands. And as soon as he does, he is all smiles. Everything is good. He can finally focus on the game. I know they didn't win the FIFA World Cup or the big trophy or whatever, but since this video has started going viral, he is winning the hearts of millions online. Because it was a moment that reminds all of us, no matter how famous, talented, or grown up we become, there's still a part of us that instinctively looks for mom, even if you're on a world football stage. And it was proof that some moments are just bigger than the final score.
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3: 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And the CEO of the organization, Andrea Berry, is joining us today. And Andrea, it's the truth, right? We get kids off on the right foot and their future is a lot brighter.
4: 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Healthy Start works with mothers and families and fathers to ensure that every baby sets that healthy start them out right.
3: And how do you connect with babies in our community? What's your source of contact with families?
4: Well, I'm proud to say Healthy Start sees about 95% of the mothers and babies in this county face-to-face interaction. We do that through so many methods. The first being that since we're empowered by the Department of Health, there's a screen that comes with every newborn, every newly pregnant mother gets a prenatal risk screening tool. And so if there's something going on with mommy, she needs help, she's looking for something, we immediately sit with her and help her get whatever she needs. And then on top of that, bedside at the hospital, we are partners with the hospital. And so we sit with every single mom and we talk about important issues like breastfeeding, safe sleep, postpartum depression, and just those general changes to your life that are going to happen when you have your first child. And then every other child that you bring into the house really does change a lot of dynamics. So we find out what's going on with the family and we help them to provide anything that they need to have that successful relationship.
3: So oftentimes when someone gives birth, they've got the support of a family or close friends that rally around them. But for many folks, you're probably their only contact in the community, aren't you?
4: That's really true. Yeah, it's amazing that in a community that has such affluence that we do see so many moms that are alone, that don't have anyone. About 50% of the moms that give birth at Indian River Medical Center or in this county are enrolled in Medicaid services. About 50% are unmarried. And so that leaves them oftentimes alone. And so actually we do have a program called our doula program, our community doula program, where we train members from the community to be with moms during birth. Because we were seeing a lot of moms coming to the hospital with no one to support them during that very, you know, scary, transformative time. It can be an empowering experience of bringing a baby into the world, or it can be, you know, something that feels very lonely. So we have people that are able to be with mommy and support her, not medically, but emotionally and physically. And that program has shown amazing outcomes already, decreased cesarean rates and increased breastfeeding rates and empowered happier mothers.
3: Wow, such great work. And as children develop in our community, I know there's various contact points that you make with families, right?
4: We do. We do from, like I mentioned, the prenatal part, afterwards in the hospital. And then we continue. We have what's called the coordinated intake and referral process. That it's a one-stop shop, basically. We have Stacy, who is our coordinated intake and referral person, and she literally meets every mother, almost every single mom talks to Stacy, and she links them with whatever they need. So if they go to church and someone at church says, you know what, I really want to refer you to get some help, we'll have them reach out to Healthy Start, and then we will get her connected to whatever she needs.
3: What a fantastic organization. And you're not-for-profit, so obviously funding is important. One of the ways you do some fundraising is through activities in the community. You've got a big event coming up in January, January the 6th. I don't know if I have enough time to train for half marathon at this point, but you do have a beachside, what, half marathon and 5K.
4: That's right.
3: You're expecting a lot of runners?
4: Oh, gosh, I hope so. Yeah, it's a great run, a beautiful run. So if you are a runner and you want to support babies, families in this community, that's a great way to do it. It's real fun, gets you really going in the morning in that cool January weather, hopefully.
3: Yes.
4: And, so it's 6:45, 5K, and half marathon, and we would love to have you there. So please call Healthy Start to get any more information or visit our website, and you can find out all about the Beachside Half Marathon.
3: All about supporting you, whether it's through the race or through giving or through volunteer time, they can all come to your website. What's that website?
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3: IRChealthyStart.org, and that's going to have all the information for
4: that's
3: you.
4: Right.
3: Andrea Berry, the CEO of Healthy Start in Indian River County, thank you so much.
4: Oh, gosh, it was a pleasure, Bruce. Thank you so much.
0: Encouraging and inspiring.
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0: I remember someone in my life once said that they never pray for patience because then everything in the world will start to get on their nerves. I saw this. I wanted to share it. I thought it was really a cool way to look at patience. It's called exercising your patience muscle. And there are some things we can do to practice patience and build more of it. Time it. Next time you're on hold or sitting in traffic, time how long you actually wait. Chances are it'll be much less than it feels. Then ask yourself, what difference will an extra 5 or 10 minutes make in my day? Probably not a whole lot. Interrupt the fight or flight response. The minute you feel yourself getting impatient, stop the release of cortisol by paying attention to your body. First, you can breathe deeply, then roll your shoulders forward and back, up and down, and then repeat. It interrupts your body's negative physical reaction, so the blood flow can go back to your brain and you can start to think more rationally. That is definitely going to take some practice.
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Hey there, my name is Brant. Welcome, by the way. We're glad you're here. There's a scripture that's familiar to a lot of people. Not everybody, but pretty familiar to a lot of people. And I got a thought about it and maybe a new way of looking at it. We'll talk about it coming up. It's good stuff.

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1: So this is kind of hard to believe, maybe, or at least get your head around, at least for me to get my head around. But one thing about fear, if you trust the Lord, there will be life for you on the other side of your fears. Right? I guess we know that in theory, but like really internalize that. Like life will go on after the fears are gone. There will be a time, that's all history. No more anxiety, no more fears. That's a promise. That day is actually going to happen if you trust the character of God, which I do. I've grown in that. But it's, again, not having all the answers, like, well, explain how that's going to happen. I just trust his character, and he told me that's going to happen.
2: Good morning. Checking the forecast, a chance for some afternoon showers today with highs around 90. Isolated showers tomorrow with highs again around 90. 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
1: Look at this. They just unveiled the world's longest foosball table.
0: Huh.
1: 525 feet, roughly the length of 112 standard foosball.
0: Okay.
1: Yeah.
0: All right. Sure.
1: The reason I thought this was interesting, it reminded me, like, foosball. I feel like there's more foosball tables than anybody ever mentions foosball. You know what I mean?
0: Yes.
1: Because people talk about pickleball, or they talk about pool or whatever, but nobody, nobody's out there. What are you guys talking about? Foosball.
0: Outside of a youth group connotation.
1: Bam.
0: I don't know.
1: But they don't
0: know.
1: Even talk about a youth group, but you just have to get a foosball table. If like, okay, we're opening up a community youth center.
0: Any what youth pastor well, we worth his salt right. needs to have.
1: Immediately.
0: Yes.
1: We need to get a pop a shot with the basketballs, and we need foosball.
0: That's yes.
1: Or the youth are not going to come. Because that's these kids these days. You're like, foosball yes, this, yes, foosball yes, that. We better get our foosball table.

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1: Oh!
2: Yeah.
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2: Give it up for parents. Let's do it. They're really important. Even if you're not one yourself, I bet you got some.
1: Mm-hmm.
2: I bet you do.
1: That's a good chance. Yeah, good chance you
2: have. It's pretty important. Yeah, yeah. Here's the thing. If you're really busy with your kids right now, and you're so busy that you're like, I don't even really know what's going on in the world. I can't keep up with all of this stuff. Like, people are talking about civilizational decline and stuff. I'm just busy cleaning up and trying to, like... You know what you're doing? You're actually contributing to civilization.
1: Mm.
2: That's what you're doing. Somebody else can read 8 books in their spare time and they can be all about it. But you're actually what you're doing, building these human beings. Thank you for that.
3: Checking the forecast, highs around 90 today and tomorrow with a chance for some isolated afternoon showers and thunderstorms. 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

0: Sunshine for your speakers. Inspiring and encouraging. Christian FM. The story behind the song, Ain't No Way. Here's Jamie McDonald.
1: There's so many instances in my life where I can look back and say, he really has never, ever failed me. Because when you get in a situation and it's not looking so good, it's so easy for us to freak out and just say, God, where are you? Have you forgotten about me?
2: Ain't no way that he's gonna let me down.
1: And this song, Ain't No Way, is just all about that declaration. As I look back over my life, there's not one time that you failed me, and you're gonna show up for me now.

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1: Got breaking animal news. We got to talk about Jimothy.
0: Who?
1: Jimothy is huge.
0: Jimothy,
1: huge.
0: J with a J, okay.
1: He's a raccoon, but he's got a short spine, and so it looks like a completely different kind of animal. He's kind of taken over the internet because it's just...
0: Okay.
1: His name is Jimothy because the lady that saw him was like, he looks like a Jimothy.
0: He looks... Oh, so, okay.
1: But people are getting... Let's see. There's been a city proclamation in Seattle. Mm. There's been murals, tattoos, cartoons, mm-hmm. even a surprise appearance at the Mariners game.
0: Jimothy was at the Mariners game? Okay, great.
1: And people are getting tattoos...
0: Of Jimothy.
1: Of Jimothy.
0: Mm. Interesting.
1: I like Jimothy, okay? So I want to go on record.
0: Sure.
1: Big fan. Not sure about that tattoo thing. If you're thinking about the tattoo, I feel like this might just be a meme for a little bit.
0: It's a phase, and you're gonna be stuck.
1: Could be.
0: Stuck with something.
1: Yeah, people may not remember.
0: 15 years from now, right. Jimothy like may not be in the zeitgeist.
1: Right. Some kind of a raccoon spinal problem that you've had put permanently on your body.
0: Not to
1: right.
0: just
1: maybe
0: think
1: not
0: about
1: go,
0: it.
1: Oh yeah, Jimothy. He's like, what are you doing?
2: Taking a look at the forecast, some isolated showers today and tomorrow, with highs both days around 90 degrees. 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

0: Hey, what's up? My name is Brant. Producer Sherry's here too. And we have a podcast if you're interested. We've done a couple thousand episodes, actually.
1: Yes, we have.
0: It's just called Brant and Sherry Oddcast. If you're interested, as you're traveling or whatever, you take us with you.

0: More of that on-air good stuff. It's Brant and Sherry.
1: I appreciate information. I really do. Like, I ordered a rug. I don't need to know every step of the way.
2: What do you mean? Where it is?
1: Where it is.
2: Oh.
1: When it's coming. Nope, nope.
2: You don't want to know that?
1: Not every 5 minutes. I'm getting a text and it's a rug. If that was the Ark of the Covenant, I understand. Honestly.
0: Refreshingly odd. Oddly refreshing.
1: I'd be like, where is it now? I need to know.
0: This is the Brant Hansen Show.

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1: A lot of stuff in the news, of course, a lot of stuff. Just a reminder, though, things really have been this bad before. They really have. If you study history at all.
0: Worse.
1: And far worse. It's almost funny, I guess, when people are like, we've never had conflict in this country like this. We had the Civil War, so that might be something to look back on that people actually lived through. But all of history around the world, crisis throughout history. And I say all that just to say our hope isn't that we can get this turned, we'll fix this thing. That's not our hope. Our hope is that the Lord is good and he has defeated death itself. There you go. Now we're not dependent on in any circumstances, whether it gets better or worse. Like, no, the hope in the Lord continues.
2: Good morning. Checking the forecast. A chance for some afternoon showers today with highs around 90. Isolated showers tomorrow with highs again around 90. 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
1: Love getting emails from listeners. This is from Dale. He liked the idea of how bubbles, we talked about how your niece, Sherry's niece, blows bubbles in the car.
0: When there's conflict or something like that.
1: It's tense among other people, but it's hard to stay tense when there's bubbles floating by. You can't have, hard to have an argument.
0: Yes.
1: Dale says this would be useful if we had a bunch of bubble machines in the U.S. House and Senate.
0: Okay, sure.
1: It could be used in the event of unrest in the streets.
0: Mm-hmm.
1: And then he says, I think authorities could call in a bunch of circus clowns too.
0: Ooh.
1: Right.
0: Yeah, that's a bridge too far.
1: That's actually going to exacerbate the problem. Things will get more violent.
0: With the clowns.
1: Yeah, you release a bunch of clowns and ass.
0: Yeah, that agitates it.
1: Nope.

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1: You know what? So I had heard this quote before, but I didn't know who said it. It's actually Mary Pickford, who was this actress way back.
0: Yep.
1: And but she said, all the water in the world cannot sink a ship unless it gets inside the ship. All the negativity in the world cannot sink a person unless it gets inside the mind. That's a great quote. It's about protecting your mind. It's about what's going in. It's about what you're swimming in. Like, if I am going to allow this culture, which is not for me, it's not for it, this culture doesn't work. It does not work. It is making people miserable and ill. If that's going to be what I'm taking in, I'm going down. And so I want to encourage you and me both, like, fix our minds on Jesus, the good stuff, the true and the beautiful and the good.
2: Checking the forecast, highs around 90 today and tomorrow with a chance for some isolated afternoon showers and thunderstorms. 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

door. 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
1: Have you ever had texting thumb? That is the question here. It comes from constant texting, scrolling, and holding your phone. Symptoms include stiffness, throbbing near the thumb joint, and even clicking when you bend your thumb.
0: Huh.
1: Here are a few simple changes that can help.
0: More than one?
1: There's several. There's a few. Change up how you hold your phone.
0: Okay.
1: Switch hands.
0: Yeah.
1: Or use voice to text whenever possible. Those are all good suggestions. They did miss one.
0: That's what the one.
1: I think that's what you were thinking.
0: I thought there was only one. Yeah.
1: I just want to throw this out there as an idea because the experts have shared what to do about it. And this is it's kind of a next level.
0: Sure. Yeah.
1: Like samurai kind of movie. But you could just take a break for a second. Just stop.
0: And it would, I think it would work.
1: I think it would.
0: It would help.
1: It's not, the experts don't see that as a possibility, but we do.
2: Taking a look at the forecast, some isolated showers today and tomorrow with highs both days around 90 degrees. 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
1: I know it might sound a little goofy, but I am Mr. Wave now.
0: What do you mean?
1: Well, I go for these walks. Every day I walk a long way, as you know. Mm-hmm. So I cross paths with people. And I've just made it a point. I'm going to wave at everybody.
0: Okay.
1: So
0: that's out of your normal.
1: It is. I'm an introvert. Mm-hmm. But it's culture. It's so lonely. Just the slightest thing. It's not that big of a deal for me to do it. And if I've decided to do it, it doesn't matter if they respond or not. Sometimes they won't. Mm-hmm. But I'm going to do it. Mm-hmm. And I know it's no big deal for somebody like you, but for me, it's a lifestyle change.
0: I know. That's why I said it's so different for you.
1: Lean into it. Because I don't feel like people have much interaction with humans. Mm-hmm. So.
0: And it really can change someone's day to be just seen and acknowledged.
1: Right. Previously, when I heard that earlier in life, I would be like, oh, come on. Mm-hmm. Really? Mm-hmm. But I actually think that's right now.
2: Good morning. Checking the forecast. A chance for some afternoon showers today with highs around 90. Isolated showers tomorrow with highs again around 90. 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
1: Just a reminder for you, one less thing to do. See, we take stuff off your plate. That's what we do here. You don't have to have an opinion on everything. It's okay.
0: A take?
1: You don't have to. I mean, I don't have an opinion on everything. Mm-hmm. I try to have some hot takes, but they're hard to come up with, to be honest with you. But you don't have to. But like, we're so used to the media, they have to have a take. Even the sports guys, they can't just be like, you know, I don't really know what I think about that. Back to you, Pete. You can't do that.
0: Yeah.
1: It's always the most I have to have an opinion. You don't have to. I don't know everything. I got enough on my plate without having to have an opinion on every single thing.

0: If we don't have the key, we can't open whatever it is we don't have that it unlocks.
1: And whatever this key unlocks, inside there's something valuable. So we're setting out to find whatever this key unlocks.
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7: See, I want so badly to do everything myself, to fix it all. The more I live, the more I realize that asking for help, relying on loved ones, surrendering my will to the God that made the stars and yet somehow knows my name, see, that's true strength. When we can't understand the path that we're walking, in those moments we can declare, not my will, but yours be done. Trusting God with everything is a place of surrender and sacrifice, but it's the place I long to be.
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0: Good morning from Christian FM.
1: Oh, look at this. We have some important coffee news.
0: Oh, okay.
1: The American Heart Association came out and said that you can have up to 5 cups of coffee per day. I say yes.
0: That seems a little excessive.
1: Good for you. It's not what they said. That's not what they said.
0: Okay, Grant, that's
1: so
0: fine.
1: In case you're wondering, okay, but do you cover negative coffee news?
0: I've never heard any on this show.
1: Right, I don't.
0: No, never.
1: I ignore it because it doesn't fit my
0: already
1: bias.
0: Existing. Yeah,
1: right. So I will report only things that affirm the fact that I'm already drinking probably too much coffee.
0: Yeah, more than 5 cups.
1: No, four.
0: Four
1: tops.
0: Okay, good. Well, this is great news.
1: I am squarely affirmed, so I will pass this along to others.
2: Checking the forecast, highs around 90 today and tomorrow, with a chance for some isolated afternoon showers and thunderstorms. 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
1: Okay, we have a campaign update.
0: Okay.
1: It's hard for my campaign to get traction right now because there's so much going on, but I'm running for the Senate in 2042.
0: Yes.
1: This is the latest.
0: We've had a lot of updates.
1: Good news, bad news.
0: Okay.
1: A guy named Mike emailed me yesterday.
0: Yes.
1: And I have his endorsement.
0: Okay, so that's Tom.
1: That's two people.
0: Yes, Tom and Mike have endorsed you.
1: Okay, so the bad news is we have some frustration at our headquarters.
0: Oh, no, not at the HQ.
1: Well, we need an extension cord, and we know we have one.
0: Oh, you can't. What is this, for the label maker?
1: Well, yeah, that, and also we figured like eventually we're going to want a computer in there.
0: Okay.
1: But we know we have one. We can't find it.
0: You can't find the extension cord. Well, the table, we haven't been able to set that up, so.
1: No, but like we know it's here somewhere. Okay. So that's been really frustrating.
0: Yeah, that is frustrating. Yeah.
1: So we're going to press again. It's a slow.
0: I wouldn't let that get out because then that might.
1: It makes us look incompetent.
0: Yeah. So you don't want to talk about that.
1: You're right.
0: You don't want to lose Tom or Mike.
1: Right. Guys, forget what I just said. We know what we're doing at Hanson HQ.
2: Taking a look at the forecast, some isolated showers today and tomorrow, with highs both days around 90 degrees. 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
3: 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Our first clue was, will you search for the final key or will you bail? Like other secret spots, it's hiding near a trail. Brant has our next clue.
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What's up? My name is Brant. Producer Sherry is here too. Just want to say welcome to our show. It can take a little bit of getting used to. I know my sense of humor is odd, and then Sherry's got this big laugh, and it's all this mix of stuff. But if you stick with it, we've heard from people that at first they're like, I don't get this, and after a while, like, I love this. So hopefully that'll happen with you too.

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1: Number one, Little Debbie zebra cakes. 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
2: Okay.
1: Swiss rolls. 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
0: Refreshingly odd. 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
1: Still trying to write an Amish romance.
0: Still.
1: Novel, because they sell like crazy.
0: I know they do, but we had. I thought we came to the conclusion that you didn't know anything about.
1: I don't know very much about Amish
0: or
1: life romance.
0: Or romance.
1: Right.
0: Yeah, so that kind of counted you out of the. Yeah.
1: I started it.
0: Oh, you did?
1: It starts like this.
0: Well,
1: I mean, they sell millions of copies.
0: I know they do, okay. But that's by people who have done the re- okay.
1: So there he was. There was a guy doing farm stuff, and this lady came up and said something to him.
0: Mm-hmm.
1: They didn't like each other at first, but then they did like each other,
0: mm-hmm.
1: which is why they got married.
0: Now, what makes that Amish in particular?
1: Oh, I forgot to work the Amish stuff.
0: Yeah, because that, at this point, it's just
1: so farm. Where...
0: You know what
1: so
0: I mean?
1: So there he was, an Amish guy.
0: Ah, okay.
1: He was doing farm stuff, and this lady came up and in. I know there's got to be more
0: in
1: there,
0: but
1: that's,
0: you'll need
1: that's
0: to work
1: the,
0: it a little more,
1: that's the
0: sure.
1: rough like, plot. It's going to be along those lines.
2: Good morning. Checking the forecast. A chance for some afternoon showers today with highs around 90. Isolated showers tomorrow with highs again around 90. 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
1: Yeah, it's going to take some work. And I realize that. I'm writing an Amish romance novel. Because they sell like crazy. All the Christian sections.
0: I know. They sell a lot of copies. But people who have researched Amish culture and who know romance.
1: But my opening scene is this guy. He's doing farm stuff.
0: Yes.
1: And then this lady
0: doesn't like him.
1: Doesn't like him, and they don't get along, but you can tell they kind of do.
0: Sure.
1: It's going to be one of those. Have you seen something like that?
0: I have.
1: And then they wind up getting married.
0: Uh-huh.
1: But at first, it's like, oh, you.
0: Yeah. I see that you're attempting to follow a template there.
1: Well.
0: But I think you need to know more about Amish culture. I think you need
1: I've already moved on to what I'm going to buy with the money that I make off this novel.
0: Okay. I think
1: I don't have time for research right now. I'm just trying to figure out what kind of boat I want.

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1: So I can do this. Maybe you can too. I can look at my phone and see I have a retirement account. I see how that's doing. And I can also see it go up and it go down on a daily basis.
0: That must be a roller coaster ride for you. Yeah,
1: it is. And you know what? I'm not guaranteed. I realize I'm not guaranteed to see that money ever. By the time I retire, I don't know what's going to happen. Or we could hit hyperinflation and it doesn't make much difference. Or we don't know. We're not guaranteed. You're like, no, this is a lockbox. No, it's not. You know what is, though, according to Jesus? You give to the poor in his name. You help people who can't do anything for you. Specifically, he talks about giving to the poor. And you're storing up treasures in heaven. Nothing can get at that. That is in a lockbox. Doesn't matter if the economy goes south. That is there for you. That's storing up treasure in heaven. And that is a wonderful thing.
2: Checking the forecast, highs around 90 today and tomorrow, with a chance for some isolated afternoon showers and thunderstorms. 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
1: Love this. This is from Christopher, who listens to the show. He said, I have started praying each day. I start with this new thing. I say, Lord, I acknowledge you have overcome the world because you said so. And he's thinking about the scripture where Jesus said, you can be of good cheer. I've overcome the world. You're in trouble. He said, this changes my perspective and allows me to be more generous and forgiving to those who do not deserve it because Jesus has overcome whatever they're doing. It also makes a huge difference with my perspective and prayers about trials and tribulations because he said he's overcome it. I have to trust that. Like, that's so true. Realize that. Like, start the day with that perspective. But he said that. He actually said you're going to have trouble. So he acknowledges reality with that we're going through. But you can be of good cheer. I have overcome the world.
2: Taking a look at the forecast, some isolated showers today and tomorrow, with highs both days around 90 degrees. 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
2: 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I'm Bruce Douglas. Let's congratulate a couple who told us that they're celebrating their wedding anniversary today. Congratulations to Brian and Rose Bailey of Port St. Lucie. 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One couple enjoys a dinner out at the Bonefish Grill in Vero Beach. The other couple, the Bonefish Grill in Stewart. 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
1: I shock people, and it's a way to, like, boost the ratings or whatever. 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This is shocking to me. I think it'll shock you as well. Let's talk about squirrels for a second.
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1: Thanks for listening. We're Jeff and Danielle.
0: When you think about relaxation and stuff, what's your ultimate fernois?
1: Oh, what? It's these words.
0: Well, I'm trying to improve my vocabulary, okay? Fernois is like a German word that means like a longing for a far-off place. So what's your ultimate fernois?
1: I don't think you're using this in the right sentence.
0: That is correct.
1: Okay.
2: Well, I could talk like this at the very end, but I won't.
1: I don't. What's yours? You go first this time.
0: My fernois is like Fiji.
1: Because
0: it's small, it's away from everything else, and hopefully there's no cell service there.
1: That's so good.
0: What I'm hoping.
1: Yeah.
0: What do you fernois on?
1: I don't know. Need my own private waterfront condo. That no one has the key to but me.
0: Oh, just one unit.
1: One unit, one key.
0: Because when you say condo, you realize there's other
1: surrounded
0: people.
1: Surrounded by loneliness and books. That's what I'm interested in.
0: Wow.
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0: 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We are Jeff and Danielle. I was reading an article, and the guy is talking about how demons don't have patience. And I don't know that I've ever really maybe heard it phrased that way before. But when you think about it, think about the fruits of the spirit. Love, joy, peace, patience, kindness, goodness, faithfulness, self-control, right? So it got me thinking along those lines. And I would think that anything that's like the opposite of any of those fruits of the spirit probably is not something that really comes from God, right?
1: Yeah, so true.
0: If you're looking for a meter, you know, when you're like, if you're feeling rushed like that, and so they always rush you into doing things. Like the enemy wants to be like, oh, do this right now, do this
1: right
0: now.
1: The urgency, right?
0: Yeah, and really, how many times in the Bible does the Lord say like, wait on the Lord, be still and know that I'm God. Like all of these things where patience really comes into play because it really is his will, not yours.

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2: Thanks for calling the Treasure Hunt Hotline. Who am I speaking with?
3: Allison Dudney.
2: Allison, why would you be calling the Treasure Hunt Hotline?
3: Because I found key number 7.
2: Whoa! Allison claims she found key number 7. There's only been a couple of pretty vague clues. There should be a verification code with that key, Allison. What is that code?
3: 2578.
2: Congratulations, Allison. You're the holder of the PDK Roofing key number 7. Way to go!
3: Thank you.
2: This is crazy that you found the key after just two pretty vague clues. First off, where was this key located?
3: The Jones Pier Conservation Area, right near the water in some flowers.
2: The Jones Pier Conservation Area. So let's backtrack a little bit and look at these first two clues. This is amazing. The first clue was, will you search for the final key or will you bail? Like other secret spots, it's hiding near a trail. What's the trail near where this key is located?
3: The Jungle Trail.
2: The Jungle Trail. Okay, but I mean, there are dozens of trails along the Treasure Coast. The fact that you were thinking of that one, did you start searching right away, or were you just thinking it might be Jungle Trail?
3: I was the crazy one that I was out here at Jones Pier yesterday, actually.
2: What?
3: I made a list of all the trails, and I have been here a couple times this summer thinking it was going to be here, and I said, oh, let me just go take a quick look and see, and then we can go from there.
2: You've gotten into the mind of Commodore Finch, and I bet you he doesn't like that.
3: Oh, no.
2: Wow, so you were kind of had a hunch that it was going to be there, and then we got to clue number 2. Finding a key is something you'll like. Look for a place to park your bike. What is there? Is there a bike rack near there somewhere?
3: There are a ton of bike racks.
2: Okay.
3: They are all over this area.
2: Okay. What, you were at this Jones Pier area and you spotted a bike rack and you figured this could be it?
3: I actually looked up all the trails that I had a list of from yesterday and looked to see if there were any bike racks. I was boots on the ground at 9:15 or so this morning and checked some off my list. And then figured circling back around to Jones Pier, and I said, oh, look at all these bike racks.
2: Wow. Boy, are you determined or what? So so where was it, like right by a bike rack where Finch hid the key?
3: Yes. So if you go into Jones Pier, there's this little observation area with a lake, I guess, and there are two bike racks, and there were some flowers right in between two bike racks just past the parking lot, and it was just stuck in a little flower bush.
2: Wow, at least that's better than digging through a palmetto bush that some people had to do this summer.
3: I was doing that this morning at Pelican Island.
2: Okay. Wow. Well, this is fantastic. So you went to Jones Pier, you figured out from the two clues where it might be. What was your reaction when you found the key?
3: Whoa, I can't believe I actually found it and it's been here. I've been here so many times this summer.
2: Oh my goodness. Well, Allison, congratulations once again for finding the PDK Roofing key number 7. You've automatically won some real Spanish treasure. And coming up on August the 8th, you're going to be invited to our grand finale party sponsored by Down the Hole Testing and Drilling. And your key could be the one key to open the grand prize chest featuring thousands of dollars in Spanish treasure. How about that?
3: That would be awesome.
2: What's the station that's been having a ton of fun this summer on the Great Treasure Hunt?
3: Christian FM.
2: Be sure to join us August the 8th at Al's Family Farms for the grand finale party. Once again, sponsored by Down the Hole Testing and Drilling. We'll find out who our big winner of the summer will be.

0: Christian FM. We are Jeff and Danielle. Oh, cutest criminals in the world. Deputies in Colorado got a call about a break-in in a house. So they showed up, you know, had all their various defensive arms out. And when they got into the house, they found out it was being ransacked by a couple of bear cubs.
1: Aww.
0: Isn't that cute?
1: That is cute.
0: Like, you break in there, you're like, oh, come here.
1: And until the mom comes back around, then it gets less cute at that point.
0: I think at that moment they were realizing, like, okay, we got to watch out in case there's mom. But in the meantime, man, you could just cuddle up with those little guys. Make a mess with them.
1: What?
0: Why not?
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1: It's been honestly a light in our lives.
0: Christian FM. The story behind the song, Faith, Hope, Love. Here's Darren from We Are Messengers.
2: I've done a lot of things in my life that have brought acclaim or honor or glory to me and my talents and my abilities. But I know this, and the scriptures remind me, that the only things that really matter and that will only remain when all is said and done are faith, hope, and love. So friends, whatever we do today, let it be informed by those three things, by faith, hope, love. Those things matter, they last, they're permanent, and through Jesus, they change the world.
3: Still trying.

0: Christian FM. I'm Jeff. That's Danielle. You know how some churches have like the bells? Ding dong, ding dong, ding dong. You know, they play all these bells. I always wondered, like, I think it would be cool to have somebody just like playing an organ out of there instead of the bells. Wouldn't the organ make better sense?
1: I mean, don't they have that too? Don't some churches have that?
0: I've only heard the bells like playing outside of some of the churches. Mm-hmm. Some churches don't even have bells, or some churches actually don't use the bells at all, and it's just a sound system, but it makes it look like they have bells when they don't have any bells.
1: Mm.
0: Is that?
1: Preach.
0: Is that, yeah. Is that legal to do that? Is that because you're making it sound like we have bells when we don't have the bells?
1: I mean, organs don't sound like bells.
0: No, not at all.
1: Mm-mm.
0: No, I think an organ would be better just because
1: it's very like dun dun dun dun.
0: Yeah.
1: Dun, dun, dun, dun.
2: So here's a stat that might surprise you. I don't know. 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
6: 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It's 91.
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there, it's Lisa Berry. Somebody said Monday's not the hardest day of the week, it's Tuesday. 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
1: 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And my husband's like, well, that's not unusual, is it? 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
2: Thanks for calling the Treasure Hunt Hotline. Who am I speaking with?
3: Allison Dudney.
2: Allison, why would you be calling the Treasure Hunt Hotline?
3: Because I found key number 7.
2: Whoa! Allison claims she found key number 7. There's only been a couple of pretty vague clues. There should be a verification code with that key, Allison. What is that code?
3: 2578.
2: Congratulations, Allison. You're the holder of the PDK Roofing key number 7. Way to go!
3: Thank you.
2: This is crazy that you found the key after just two pretty vague clues. First off, where was this key located?
3: The Jones Pier Conservation Area, right near the water in some flowers.
2: The Jones Pier Conservation Area. So let's backtrack a little bit and look at these first two clues. This is amazing. The first clue was, will you search for the final key or will you bail? Like other secret spots, it's hiding near a trail. What's the trail near where this key is located?
3: The Jungle Trail.
2: The Jungle Trail. Okay, but I mean, there are dozens of trails along the Treasure Coast. The fact that you were thinking of that one, did you start searching right away, or were you just thinking it might be Jungle Trail?
3: I was the crazy one that I was out here at Jones Pier yesterday, actually.
2: What?
3: I made a list of all the trails, and I have been here a couple times this summer thinking it was going to be here, and I said, oh, let me just go take a quick look and see, and then we can go from there.
2: You've gotten into the mind of Commodore Finch, and I bet you he doesn't like that.
3: Oh, no.
2: Wow, so you were kind of had a hunch that it was going to be there. And then we got to clue number 2. Finding a key is something you'll like. Look for a place to park your bike. What is there? Is there a bike rack near there somewhere?
3: There are a ton of bike racks.
2: Okay.
3: They are all over this area.
2: Okay. What, you were at this Jones Pier area and you spotted a bike rack and you figured this could be it?
3: I actually looked up all the trails that I had a list of from yesterday and looked to see if there were any bike racks. I was boots on the ground at 9:15 or so this morning and checked some off my list and then figured circling back around to Jones Pier and I said, oh, look at all these bike racks.
2: Wow. Boy, are you determined or what? So so where was it, like right by a bike rack where Finch hid the key?
3: Yes. So if you go into Jones Pier, there's this little observation area with a lake, I guess, and there are two bike racks, and there were some flowers right in between two bike racks just past the parking lot, and it was just stuck in a little flower bush.
2: Wow, at least that's better than digging through a palmetto bush that some people had to do this summer.
3: I was doing that this morning at Pelican Island.
2: Okay. Wow. Well, this is fantastic. So you went to Jones Pier. You figured out from the two clues where it might be. What was your reaction when you found the key?
3: Whoa, I can't believe I actually found it. And it's been here. I've been here so many times this summer.
2: Oh, my goodness. Well, Allison, congratulations once again for finding the PDK Roofing key number 7. You've automatically won some real Spanish treasure. And coming up on August the 8th, you're going to be invited to our grand finale party sponsored by Down the Hole Testing and Drilling. And your key could be the one key to open the grand prize chest featuring thousands of dollars in Spanish treasure. How about that?
3: That would be awesome.
2: What's the station that's been having a ton of fun this summer on the Great Treasure Hunt?
3: Christian FM.
2: Be sure to join us August the 8th at Al's Family Farms for the grand finale party. Once again, sponsored by Down the Hole Testing and Drilling. We'll find out who our big winner of the summer will be.

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1: You ever feel like God's taking way too big of a risk with you and me? Like we are not always reliable. We may say we're going to do something, but then we don't. And I think, okay, then God's just going to put me on the shelf. Hey there, it's Lisa Berry. I read this today and I wanted you to hear it because you might need to hear it. Jesus didn't call his disciples because they were ready. He called them because they were willing to follow, even imperfectly. You're chosen. End of story.
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1: Yeah, it's been about 3 months. 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
0: Well, congratulations. That is really cool. And now you've got a whole new soundtrack for your life.
1: I've fallen in love with Christian music. It has so much more feeling and expression than secular music. It's just out of this world.
0: I think you just put into words what a lot of people feel. And by the way, welcome home.
2: Hey, this is Brant. I got some great news. How about this? 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It is amazing work, and it's just growing and growing. If you want to get involved, let's do more. Cure.org.
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This is Christian FM. I'm curious to know what you think on this. Have you noticed that there's a lot of people really angry about a lot of things as a believer, and they don't see any problem with being so angry? I wonder if we could think about that together coming up.

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2: Thanks for calling the Treasure Hunt Hotline. Who am I speaking with?
3: Allison Dudney.
2: Allison, why would you be calling the Treasure Hunt Hotline?
3: Because I found key number 7.
2: Whoa! Allison claims she found key number 7. There's only been a couple of pretty vague clues. There should be a verification code with that key, Allison. What is that code?
3: 2578.
2: Congratulations, Allison. You're the holder of the PDK Roofing key number 7. Way to go!
3: Thank you.
2: This is crazy that you found the key after just 2 pretty vague clues. First off, where was this key located?
3: The Jones Pier Conservation Area, right near the water in some flowers.
2: The Jones Pier Conservation Area. So let's backtrack a little bit and look at these first 2 clues. This is amazing. The first clue was, will you search for the final key or will you bail? Like other secret spots, it's hiding near a trail. What's the trail near where this key is located?
3: The Jungle Trail.
2: The Jungle Trail. Okay, but I mean, there are dozens of trails along the Treasure Coast. The fact that you were thinking of that one, did you start searching right away, or were you just thinking it might be Jungle Trail?
3: I was the crazy one that I was out here at Jones Pier yesterday, actually.
2: What?
3: I made a list of all the trails, and I have been here a couple times this summer thinking it was going to be here, and I said, oh, let me just go take a quick look and see, and then we can go from there.
2: You've gotten into the mind of Commodore Finch, and I bet you he doesn't like that.
3: Oh, no.
2: Wow, so you were kind of had a hunch that it was going to be there. And then we got to clue number 2. Finding a key is something you'll like. Look for a place to park your bike. What is there? Is there a bike rack near there somewhere?
3: There are a ton of bike racks.
2: Okay.
3: They are all over this area.
2: Okay. What, you were at this Jones Pier area and you spotted a bike rack and you figured this could be it?
3: I actually looked up all the trails that I had a list of from yesterday and looked to see if there were any bike racks. I was boots on the ground at 9:15 or so this morning and checked some off my list and then figured circling back around to Jones Pier and I said, oh, look at all these bike racks.
2: Wow. Boy, are you determined or what? So where was it, like right by a bike rack where Finch hid the key?
3: Yes. So if you go into Jones Pier, there's this little observation area with a lake, I guess, and there are 2 bike racks, and there were some flowers right in between 2 bike racks just past the parking lot, and it was just stuck in a little flower bush.
2: Wow, at least that's better than digging through a palmetto bush that some people had to do this summer.
3: I was doing that this morning at Pelican Island.
2: Okay. Wow. Well, this is fantastic. So you went to Jones Pier. You figured out from the 2 clues where it might be. What was your reaction when you found the key?
3: Whoa, I can't believe I actually found it. And it's been here. I've been here so many times this summer.
2: Oh, my goodness. Well, Allison, congratulations once again for finding the PDK Roofing key number 7. You've automatically won some real Spanish treasure. And coming up on August the 8th, you're going to be invited to our grand finale party sponsored by Down the Hole Testing and Drilling. And your key could be the one key to open the grand prize chest featuring thousands of dollars in Spanish treasure. How about that?
3: That would be awesome.
2: What's the station that's been having a ton of fun this summer on the Great Treasure Hunt?
3: Christian FM.
2: Be sure to join us August the 8th at Al's Family Farms for the grand finale party. Once again, sponsored by Down the Hole Testing and Drilling. We'll find out who our big winner of the summer will be.

0: Your Christian FM. Don't die yet. Hey there, it's Lisa Barry. Those are the exact words I saw on this post. And it was a couple of doctors talking together about the advances in medicine. And they said the next 10 years may add 50 years to your lifespan. Isn't that insane? There is so much coming down the pipeline, like medical breakthroughs. It's like drinking out of a fire hose. And of course, you and I don't have ultimate control over our lives, but wow, it's good motivation to eat better and exercise better. So when the day comes that you might need a medical breakthrough, you'll be here for it. That's pretty exciting.
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you were with them in the fire, and they walked out the next day. 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
0: 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The story behind the song, Perfectly. Here's Micah Tyler.
2: I would be perfect if it wasn't for the million things that I never can seem to get right.
3: I want to be perfect. I look around at the people next to me. I look on social media and over again, I see this perfect picture of someone's life. And I think to myself, God, when other people are brave, all I see is fear in my life. And then I remember that it's God's perfect love that casts out that fear. I feel like every time that I make a turn, it is heading down another broken road when I remember that God has a perfect plan for my life. When we throw up our hands and we confess the places that we fall short, that's when God's perfect love shows up and loves us perfectly.

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2: Aren't you more and more convinced that everybody has a place to serve in this world, even dogs? There's this one veterinarian that uses a service dog to comfort other animals feeling nervous about being at the doctor, at the vet. And he just nuzzles up to the other dog. And all things being equal, I'm sure a dog would prefer a dog comforter than a human. I think, at least. I don't know dogs, but I do know comfort.
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4: Thanks for calling the Treasure Hunt Hotline. Who am I speaking with?
5: Allison Dudney.
4: Allison, why would you be calling the Treasure Hunt Hotline?
5: Because I found key number 7.
4: Whoa! Allison claims she found key number 7. There's only been a couple of pretty vague clues. There should be a verification code with that key, Allison. What is that code?
5: 2578.
4: Congratulations, Allison. You're the holder of the PDK Roofing key number 7. Way to go!
5: Thank you.
4: This is crazy that you found the key after just two pretty vague clues. First off, where was this key located?
5: The Jones Pier Conservation Area, right near the water in some flowers.
4: The Jones Pier Conservation Area. So let's backtrack a little bit and look at these first two clues. This is amazing. The first clue was, will you search for the final key or will you bail? Like other secret spots, it's hiding near a trail. What's the trail near where this key is located?
5: The Jungle Trail.
4: The Jungle Trail. Okay, but I mean, there are dozens of trails along the Treasure Coast. The fact that you were thinking of that one, did you start searching right away or were you just thinking it might be Jungle Trail?
5: I was the crazy one that I was out here at Jones Pier yesterday, actually.
4: What?
5: I made a list of all the trails, and I have been here a couple times this summer thinking it was going to be here, and I said, oh, let me just go take a quick look and see, and then we can go from there.
4: You've gotten into the mind of Commodore Finch, and I bet you he doesn't like that.
5: Oh, no.
4: Wow, so you were kind of had a hunch that it was going to be there. And then we got to clue number 2. Finding a key is something you'll like. Look for a place to park your bike. What is there? Is there a bike rack near there somewhere?
5: There are a ton of bike racks.
4: Okay.
5: They are all over this area.
4: Okay. What, you were at this Jones Pier area and you spotted a bike rack and you figured this could be it?
5: I actually looked up all the trails that I had a list of from yesterday and looked to see if there were any bike racks. I was boots on the ground at 9:15 or so this morning and checked some off my list and then figured circling back around to Jones Pier and I said, oh, look at all these bike racks.
4: Wow. Boy, are you determined or what? So where was it, like right by a bike rack where Finch hid the key?
5: Yes. So if you go into Jones Pier, there's this little observation area with a lake, I guess, and there are two bike racks, and there were some flowers right in between two bike racks just past the parking lot, and it was just stuck in a little flower bush.
4: Wow, at least that's better than digging through a palmetto bush that some people had to do this summer.
5: I was doing that this morning at Pelican Island.
4: Okay. Wow. Well, this is fantastic. So you went to Jones Pier, you figured out from the two clues where it might be. What was your reaction when you found the key?
5: Whoa, I can't believe I actually found it and it's been here. I've been here so many times this summer.
4: Oh my goodness. Well, Allison, congratulations once again for finding the PDK Roofing key number 7. You've automatically won some real Spanish treasure. And coming up on August the 8th, you're going to be invited to our grand finale party sponsored by Down the Hole Testing and Drilling. And your key could be the one key to open the grand prize chest featuring thousands of dollars in Spanish treasure. How about that?
5: That would be awesome.
4: What's the station that's been having a ton of fun this summer on the Great Treasure Hunt?
5: Christian FM.
4: Be sure to join us August the 8th at Al's Family Farms for the grand finale party, once again sponsored by Down the Hole Testing and Drilling. We'll find out who our big winner of the summer will be.

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Well, we've got one day that looks sunnier than those that will follow, and that's tomorrow. We're going to be right around 90 for a high, and some clouds, but really no rain in them to speak of. But that begins to change Thursday and Friday and Saturday, when it won't be a question.

0: question of will it rain, but just how much will it rain? That's summer in Florida. 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

0: 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I'm curious if this has happened to you. You're with a friend, but your friend keeps checking every time they get a text notification. It can be a little unnerving. It's like you feel less important. A friend of mine told me that she was once out to lunch with four girlfriends, and one of the women was constantly checking her phone. Well, one of the other ones stood up and said, "I'm leaving." "Well, we haven't even ordered yet." I took time out of my life to spend with you this afternoon, not to have you be in touch with everyone who contacts you while I'm with you. Well, the friend on her phone put it away and joined the luncheon. I guess it begs the question, maybe we just don't realize when we're allowing ourselves to be interrupted so often. I bet I do it too. I think somebody used to call it the tyranny of the urgent. Maybe visits with friends should always be phone-free.
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2: Thanks for calling the Treasure Hunt Hotline. Who am I speaking with?
3: Allison Dudney.
2: Allison, why would you be calling the Treasure Hunt Hotline?
3: Because I found key number 7.
2: Whoa! Allison claims she found key number 7. There's only been a couple of pretty vague clues. There should be a verification code with that key, Allison. What is that code?
3: 2578.
2: Congratulations, Allison. You're the holder of the PDK Roofing key number 7. Way to go!
3: Thank you.
2: This is crazy that you found the key after just 2 pretty vague clues. First off, where was this key located?
3: The Jones Pier Conservation Area, right near the water in some flowers.
2: The Jones Pier Conservation Area. So let's backtrack a little bit and look at these first 2 clues. This is amazing. The first clue was, will you search for the final key or will you bail? Like other secret spots, it's hiding near a trail. What's the trail near where this key is located?
3: The Jungle Trail.
2: The Jungle Trail. Okay, but I mean, there are dozens of trails along the Treasure Coast. The fact that you were thinking of that one, did you start searching right away or were you just thinking it might be Jungle Trail?
3: I was the crazy one that I was out here at Jones Pier yesterday, actually.
2: What?
3: I made a list of all the trails, and I have been here a couple times this summer thinking it was going to be here, and I said, oh, let me just go take a quick look and see, and then we can go from there.
2: You've gotten into the mind of Commodore Finch, and I bet you he doesn't like that.
3: Oh, no.
2: Wow, so you were kind of had a hunch that it was going to be there, and then we got to clue number 2. Finding a key is something you'll like. Look for a place to park your bike. What is there? Is there a bike rack near there somewhere?
3: There are a ton of bike racks.
2: Okay.
3: They are all over this area.
2: Okay. What, you were at this Jones Pier area and you spotted a bike rack and you figured this could be it?
3: I actually looked up all the trails that I had a list of from yesterday and looked to see if there were any bike racks. I was boots on the ground at 9:15 or so this morning and checked some off my list. And then figured circling back around to Jones Pier, and I said, oh, look at all these bike racks.
2: Wow. Boy, are you determined or what? So so where was it, like right by a bike rack where Finch hid the key?
3: Yes. So if you go into Jones Pier, there's this little observation area with a lake, I guess, and there are 2 bike racks, and there were some flowers right in between 2 bike racks just past the parking lot, and it was just stuck in a little flower bush.
2: Wow, at least that's better than digging through a palmetto bush that some people had to do this summer.
3: I was doing that this morning at Pelican Island.
2: Okay. Wow. Well, this is fantastic. So you went to Jones Pier, you figured out from the 2 clues where it might be. What was your reaction when you found the key?
3: Whoa, I can't believe I actually found it. And it's been here. I've been here so many times this summer.
2: Oh my goodness. Well, Allison, congratulations once again for finding the PDK Roofing key number 7. You've automatically won some real Spanish treasure. And coming up on August the 8th, you're going to be invited to our grand finale party sponsored by Down the Hole Testing and Drilling. And your key could be the one key to open the grand prize chest featuring thousands of dollars in Spanish treasure. How about that?
3: That would be awesome.
2: What's the station that's been having a ton of fun this summer on the Great Treasure Hunt?
3: Christian FM.
2: Be sure to join us August the 8th at Al's Family Farms for the grand finale party. Once again, sponsored by Down the Hole Testing and Drilling. We'll find out who our big winner of the summer will be.

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